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2: Yeah.
1: When you're out deeper than you need. 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
2: Yeah. Cold hearts and heated floors. No parental guidance, I just see divorce. Therapy sessions, I'm in the waiting room reading Forbes.
1: When you're

shrubs got the magazine cover like Rolling Stone, cause we already know how they rock, they throwing stones. 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I'm out here making a mockery. 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Lucky me. 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The with me, the is getting up.

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1: 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All I ever had.
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1: Yeah, yeah. 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
4: I picked up the saxophone when I was 11 years old, and after that, I never looked back. 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King. Right now, I'm composing the soundtrack for the music of my life. And of all the stages that I've ever performed on, this one, on the Hill, hits closest to home. I'm prepared to perform in any area of my professional career, because fam, you taught me.
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0: 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Nothing but flavor, yeah?
1: JY, turn me up. 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

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Know what I'm saying? Outside is back to what it was, you know what I'm saying? Atlanta, tell you about my run, you know what I'm saying? 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

0: 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What's your flavor?
1: What's your flavor?
2: Thanks for asking, but I'd rather not send you nude pictures. I'm camera shy. I already said no. Under my clothes, I'm a robot. My webcam is broken. I'm worried they'll get passed around school. I have a rash. I have nudophobia. I have lizard skin. I'm a vampire, so I don't show up in pictures anyways. Your badgering has really killed the mood.
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9: 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Thank you for that.

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How the hell am I getting punished for doing the work? I'm standing on business till somebody else standing on business.

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0: picked up the saxophone when I was 11 years old, and after that, I never looked back. I've had the opportunity to make music with some of the greats, and even perform for the legendary B.B. King. Right now, I'm composing the soundtrack for the music of my life. And of all the stages that I've ever performed on, this one, on the Hill, hits closest to home. I'm prepared to perform in any area of my professional career because fam, you taught me.
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years old, riding shotgun in an old school with my dad. 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They used to call me Lil Rock, skinny big head with a rock. 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

0: just trust me.
1: 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Shrinking glaciers, a nudge. Dying forests, they were a tap on the shoulder. We got a finger in our chest from the rising sea level, and a sharp poke in the ribs from recent wildfires in Alaska. Then dying coral reefs and eroding coastlines pushed us hard. The drowned polar bears, that was a shove. Melting permafrost, that was a slap. Rising ocean temperatures and extreme weather, an uppercut. Then record-breaking heat waves hit us right where it hurts. 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
0: I mean, it's hard to swallow this game, you throw up every line.
1: Every line.
0: I notice people got Napoleon complexes, that's my confession.
1: Yeah, that.
0: You said that we're equal, but I know you're beyond guessing that I'm beyond desperate.
1: Yeah, that.
0: 6 a.m. on a Friday morning, my darkest hours. Them heartless hours. My apartment is lost.

0: picked up the saxophone when I was 11 years old. And after that, I never looked back. I've had the opportunity to make music with some of the greats and even perform for the legendary B.B. King. Right now, I'm composing the soundtrack for the music of my life. And of all the stages that I've ever performed on, this one, on the hill, hits closest to home. I'm prepared to perform in any area of my professional career because, fam, you taught me.
1: Hey, Dad.
0: What?
1: I can't get the ketchup bottle open.
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here. 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
7: I picked up the saxophone when I was 11 years old, and after that, I never looked back. I've had the opportunity to make music with some of the greats, and even perform for the legendary B.B. King. Right now, I'm composing the soundtrack for the music of my life. And of all the stages that I've ever performed on, this one, on the Hill, hits closest to home. I'm prepared to perform in any area of my professional career, because FAMU taught me.

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4: 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We have Brazilian flow and all the rest. The fourth set is the best in lo-fi, chill hop, and jazz. 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Sure, you can't get that anywhere else except the stations here. And of course, we end with the flow expression, flow quote of the week, where we have a little bit of fun. And commentary, making sure that you know what you need to do to get your flow on. Now, how can we do this? We can do it because it's FLO with no W, and that means for the love of. It's for the love of life, for the love of music, and for the love of making your days flow just a little bit better. Let's get right on into it. We miss this guy, big time bass player, and he's big time at what, 6'9", whatever he was. Big smile, big teddy bear, man. He was a great guy. His name is Wayman Tisdale on bass. The name of this one is Can't Hide Love from a CD Face to Face. You're listening to Catch the Flow, and this is how Wayman Tisdale gets his flow on.

Moses Ufi Trio with Bond. You're listening to Catch the Flow. I'm your host, Marcus Johnson. Before that, Candy Dulfer and Smooth. Yours truly, Marcus Johnson and Mesa with Hold On. The Jazz Boys with Big Papa. And Wayman Tisdale with Can't Hide Love. We're going to keep it flowing right now. Here's Tom Misch and Yusuf Diaz with I Did It For You. 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

0: Healthy Renee rounds out that set with No Restrictions live from Detroit. Man, that was a bad record. And I tell you, I played those arrangements with her. We did the, we've done a bunch of different things, but the Elmira Jazz Fest, my band actually played for her. And that was an amazing experience. And to play No Restrictions with her, beautiful person and just an awesome talent. You see her on stage. Goodness gracious. Joe Armand Jones and Maxwell Owen featuring Nubia Garcia with Tanner's Tango and Tom Mission, Yusuf Diaz. Started off that set with I Did It For You. That's going to wrap the first set of Catch the Flow. I'm your host, Marcus Johnson.
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0: It's the second set of Catch the Flow. Let's get right into it with a Grammy Award-winning writer, keyboard player, extraordinaire with Maroon 5 and now doing his own thing. It's PJ Morton. This is called Sticking to My Guns. 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

480 East, Bushed Flush. Yes, they have that vibe, man, that kind of loungy club, but it always keeps you in that kind of, it's always just something with them. I love what they do. Potato Head people before that late show theme. The brand new heavies, Have a Good Time, and I hope you're having one now. That's PJ Morton's actually started off the set with Sticking to My Guns. But yeah, back to brand new heavies. I hope you are having a good time. We're going to keep it flowing. Here's little James PJ Spraggins with Mike Burton and Melvin Jones. You know this one well. It's called Downtime, and it's Catch the Flow.

0: D'Angelo with Another Life. Before that, Dami and JB back featuring Kurt Rosenwinkel with Whoa. Moonchild featuring Layla Hathaway and Tell Him. And we started that set off with James PJ Spraggins, Mike Burton, and Mike Jones with A Little Bit of Downtime. The third set is on the other side of this one. Little preview, may have a little bit of the Jacksons in there with the little This Place Hotel playing something from one of my NAACP Image Award nominated records. Yeah, but right now you have these words. We'll be right back at you. It's Catch the Flow. I'm your host, Marcus Johnson.
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0: It's the third set of Catch the Flow, and you know how we do this. We started off with something from yours truly. My name is Marcus Johnson, and I'm having fun over here, man. I really am. I enjoy doing what I do. I'm finished with this record. October is when we're really pushing things with Flow Fest and a bunch of touring around the country going into the holidays, so I'm very excited about that. Some features we'll be telling you about real soon, but this one's going to take us back to my CD, Poetically Justified, which was nominated for Outstanding Jazz Album of the Year at the NAACP Image Awards, and this is one of my faves to play live. This is a tune entitled This Place Hotel. Most people call it Heartbreak Hotel, Do Your Thing. There was a suit about that between Elvis and Michael Jackson. They may not have been the best of friends, but anyway, this is This Place Hotel, and it's how we get our flow on, man. I hope you enjoy.

Xavier Omar, If This Is Love. Before that, Rod Harris Jr., I Thought It Was You. Eliane Elias with Agua de Mar, The Waters of March, made in Brazil. Her CD, amazing. And yours truly with This Place Hotel from Poetically Justified. Gonna keep it flowing. Here's Bachao Rhythm and Steel Band with Explosive, spelled XXPLOSIVE. And this is how they get their flow on, y'all.

0: Wes Bird with Creepin' from Wes Bird Solo Volume 1, my main man out of ATL, another one of my kind of mentors and friends out there on the road, Philippe Sace with Masks. I remember when that CD came out, for me it was groundbreaking, because knowing him doing some, you know, Davis Hamborn stuff and playing with the Marcus Millers of the world, I knew what he could do, but that one, it was so tasteful. If you get a chance, I think the CD's name is Masks as well, M-A-S-Q-U-E-S. Before that, the Bachao Rhythm and Steel Band with Explosive. 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That's going to end the regular song set. You know what's next? It's the best in lo-fi, chill hop, and jazz hop. We call it the lounge set. It's Catch the Flow, and I'm your host, Marcus Johnson.
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0: Hey y'all, guess what? It's time to get into it. It's the best of lo-fi, chill hop, jazz hop. It's the fourth set of Catch the Flow, the only place where you'll find this on your radio dial. We're going to get right into it. Shout out to Fonte and the crew. It's the Foreign Exchange. This is called Happiness, the Instrumental. You're listening to Catch the Flow. I'm your host, Marcus Johnson, and it's the lounge set.

Chihoko Harada right there with Heartbeat Heartbreak. Before that, Aso in Middle School with Tomorrow Never Knows. Yours truly and my man Eric Fredrickson with Stand By Me. Flo Fills with a little sip and Blues Tab. Tomorrow We Will Love Again. And we started off this set with a Foreign Exchange and Happiness, the instrumental. Well, we're going to keep it flowing. Here's a little QSTN with Crawfish and Chips. You're listening to Catch the Flow. I'm your host, Marcus Johnson, and it's the Lounge Set.

0: Man, oh man, I'm searching. Just searching. That goes out to my boy Jerome Eggers in the Washington, D.C. area. I hope you're listening to that and chilling in that Escalade of yours, having a little bit of fun. You know what I'm saying, my man? I love it. That's Pete Rock and CL Smooth, Searching, the instrumental. La Danse with Second Wind before that. Milo Mills once again. And we started off with QSTN. And crawfish and chips, yo. So we end the show with a little quote of the week or some words to keep you going. This one comes from Neil Gaiman. The one thing that you have that no one else has is you. Your voice, your mind, your story, your vision. So write and draw and build and play and dance and live as only you can. There is only one of you. What about that, you all? There is only one of you, and you are perfectly you no matter what you do. You know, when you do some things that you're like, that's still you. It's part of the perfection. But isn't that just, that's freeing, right? In the fact that there's only one of you and nobody can really dictate what that is except for you. I'm also reading a book right now, The Secret of the Millionaire Mindset, and it's so amazing how I'm reading this book and there are so many things in it that I speak about on this show that I teach in my class at Howard University and that I say probably ad nauseum to my daughter as it relates to your mindset is the most important component of your success. And if you understand the definition and the fact that you define who you are, not by what you say, but what you do, then you're 100% you. And you're the only one that has to be cool with that. And the fact that, you know, that there's a difference, I say there's a difference between kind of having a poor mindset and a broke mindset and a rich mindset. Now, number one, there's a difference between being broke and being poor. Broke is a state of being, poor is a state of mind. But the same thing goes for being rich. And there's a cheat code, and it's like doing the things that people who are where you want to be do is like, it's really kind of simple. You study them, you listen to what they say, you know, you copy the best things about them, and then you then turn it into who you are. But it starts with you saying, I am a billionaire in waiting. I said that when I was younger. I used to crack people up. I would speak in front of high school students when I was in law school and say, you know what? I'm a billionaire. My money is just taking its time catching up to me. But when you act that way and you claim it and then you move on to do the things that you know that you're going to do in a billionaire mindset mentality, then you will get there. And here's the problem where it all falls apart. Then you want somebody else to understand where you're going. That is the thing that gets us all in trouble. I'm doing all this great stuff. Isn't this great? Hey, mom, look at me. Hey, friends, look at me. And you actually think that your friends and your parents or your significant others are supposed to understand where you're going. It's not an easy life. Hey, I said there's a simple cheat code. I didn't say it was easy. And part of it is then we give up everything that's us to be liked. That ain't living your flow. That is not living your flow. The thing that's living your flow is making sure that you use your voice, that you use your mind, that you tell and define and create your story, and it's based on your vision of what you're doing and who you are. That's what matters, you all. So go out there, write and draw and build and play and dance and live only as you can. And when you do that, you too will get your flow on. Hey, back on the road, there's a lot of stuff coming up. There's Richmond, there's Baltimore, there's Flow Fest. We have the new candle store online. I will be at Busboys and Poets this weekend coming up, and then I'll be in 2 weeks. I'll be in Shirlington this week, Columbia in 2 weeks. We have the city cruises going on with the Spirit of Washington as well in partnership with the D.C. government, and on and on and on. If you want to find out anything about me and what I'm doing, you can do so at MarcusJohnson360.com or on social media at MarcusJohnson360. Look, I love you, and always do your flow. On behalf of myself and my main man right here, Eric, we will catch up with you next time. Peace.
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2: I'm Marcela Sanchez with an AP News Minute. Moderate Democrat David Crowley has won the Democratic primary for governor of Wisconsin, defeating Democratic Socialist Francesca Hung in a close race that stretched into today. Crowley is behind.
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2: I'm Marcela Sanchez with an AP News Minute. Moderate Democrat David Crowley has won the Democratic primary for governor of Wisconsin, defeating Democratic Socialist Francesca Hung in a close race that stretched into today. Crowley is vying to become Wisconsin's first Black governor and will face Republican Congressman Tom Tiffany in November. In Minnesota, progressive Peggy Flanagan defeated a centrist candidate to win the Democratic U.S. Senate primary. Also in the state, Democrats nominated Senator Amy Klobuchar for governor. She'll face Republican State House Speaker Lisa DeMuth, who defeated a Trump-endorsed candidate. Rescue crews and civilians are still searching for survivors after the powerful magnitude 7.4 earthquake in Colombia. Thousands of people are missing in dozens of cities and towns, and over 180 people have been killed. More stories at apnews.com. I'm Marcela Sanchez.
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4: You know, fear, doubt, and unbelief has a way of creeping in and stealing our faith from us. This is Ernest Pugh, and I come to encourage you to keep your mind stayed on Him, and He'll keep you.

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For the Father seeketh such to worship. God is a spirit. They that worship him must worship in spirit.

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We reverence your name. The name that's above every other name. The name that demons tremble at the sound of that name. The name of the one that we love and the name of the one that we adore. We lift your name high in this place tonight. And we glorify you.

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1: 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Some whenever they go.
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1: Never argue with a fool. 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
0: Wherever he went, Mark Twain found humor all around. Humor. 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
2: 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Let us kneel down before the Lord, our maker.

0: The FAMU tag helps the state of Florida stamp out dull license plates. How? The FAMU vanity tag is an official state of Florida license plate, and it tells everyone on the road where you're from, where your heart is, and that you're so glad you're from FAMU. 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

All glory to God. Oh, let's just enjoy the presence of the Lord right now. Oh, we love you, Lord. We bless you, Lord.

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1: AP Sports, I'm Lisa Dwyer. The Tampa Bay Rays extended their winning streak as Taylor Walls homered from each side of the plate in a 12-4 victory at the Athletics. The Padres are now in a three-way tie for the final two National League wildcard spots after an 11-2 win over the Brewers. McMahon and Grisham got it done for the Yankees in a 4-1 win over the Mariners. Tom Merriam reports.
2: Seattle led 1-0 going to the bottom of the seventh on Randy Arozarena's opposite field home run in the sixth off Ryan Weathers. But New York rallied for four runs against Mariners reliever Michael Rucker, who came in to start the inning. Ryan McMahon's two-run bases-loaded single put the Yanks up 2-1. Two batters later, Trent Grisham also delivered a two-run bases-loaded single.
1: Blake Snell fans 10-6 innings in his return to the Dodgers after a three-month elbow injury layoff, leaving the game tied 1-1 in the sixth for a Dodgers 5-4 win over the Royals. I'm Lisa Dwyer, AP Sports.
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1: AP News, I'm Marcela Sanchez. In Minnesota, Lieutenant Governor Peggy Flanagan won the state's Democratic Senate primary. Flanagan defeated centrist U.S. Representative Angie Craig with a pledge to fight the influence of corporations and confront President Trump. Meanwhile, Lisa DeMuth won the Republican primary for Minnesota governor. The state House Speaker will go on to face U.S. Senator Amy Klobuchar, who defeated six others to win the Democratic nomination. The AP's Lisa Dwyer reports that Trump Media is scrapping some of its new businesses to head off losses.
2: President Donald Trump's social media company is going back to its roots. The parent of Truth Social says it is abandoning several new businesses, crypto, online betting, and financial services, to refocus on building up its social media platform. Part of that effort is a new paid service for Wall Street traders who want sneak peeks at the president's market-moving posts. The service has drawn criticism from government watchdogs for basically setting itself up as a paid alternative to the White House press office. Parent company, Trump Media and Technology, detailed its new plans Monday after posting higher losses in the last quarter. After closing at about $62 shortly after it went public in 2024, the stock has plunged into the single digits, wiping out billions in stock market value. I'm Lisa Dwyer.
1: Doctors worry that Trump's new executive order on vaccines could create fear and confusion among parents. At a time when measles is spreading, immunization rates are falling, and children are heading back to school, the order advocates separating the measles, mumps, and rubella vaccine into three different single-disease shots and, when possible, giving all childhood vaccines at separate appointments. More stories at apnews.com. This is AP News. AP correspondent Donna Warder reports on a tubing trip gone wrong in Michigan.
3: We're coming, guys.
4: The faint sounds of two women and a 9-year-old boy who were stranded for 3 days along the Muskegon River in Michigan. They were tubing along the river last week, hit logs, and their tubes popped. They were reported missing after one of the women hadn't shown up to her dentist appointment. Conservation officers with the Michigan Department of Natural Resources said they spotted one of the tubes along the river and could see in the grass where the three had walked. They were found on Friday.
5: We got lost on the river. We went to the river and we were on the river for hours.
4: The three say they survived on eating bark and flowers and drank river water. They were treated at a hospital for dehydration and infections, but are back home now. I'm Donna Water.
1: And I'm Marcela Sanchez, AP News.
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1: Some people bring joy wherever they go. Some whenever they go.
0: Or as a Frontier newspaper reporter.
1: There's nothing to be learned from the second kick of a mule.
0: Maybe he got his insights from being a riverboat captain.
1: Never argue with a fool. Onlookers may not be able to tell the difference.
0: Wherever he went, Mark Twain found humor all around. Humor. 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

enemy trick you. 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

Hallelujah. Anybody love that great name? 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
5: And the reason why I say it's hard is because expectations are very high for me.
6: That's the daughter of B.B. King, Claudette King, and this Bailey Baby Blues Week on Blues Time in the City. Claudette is talking. Aretha Franklin is performing one of her past performances live. The anniversary of her transition is the 16th, so we're showing the queen much love. Join me, Rosine Bailey, for Blues Time in the City, coming up this week, right here.

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1: AP News, I'm Mike Kempin. Minnesota Republicans have chosen State House Speaker Lisa DeMuth as their nominee for governor. She will face U.S. Senator Amy Klobuchar, who defeated six others to win the Democratic nomination. At her victory speech Tuesday night, Klobuchar said the state needs a governor who is going to put Minnesotans first.
2: I will be a transformative governor. You expect leaders to deliver results, not excuses. And you are rightfully tired of this partisan theater and the punchlines. I will deliver those results. I've done it as senator, and I will do it as your governor.
1: Lieutenant Governor Peggy Flanagan won the Minnesota Democratic Senate primary. AP correspondent Ben Thomas reports President Trump says he slipped away from Air Force One after a NATO summit in Turkey due to a threat.
3: I guess there was a threat out there. I didn't really ask too much about it. I get a lot of threats.
4: President Trump confirming a report that first appeared in the Washington Post that he was spirited off Air Force One and onto a different plane before departing Turkey last month because of a credible threat from Iran.
3: I go by Secret Service and the military. They wanted me to go on a different flight, a different plane.
4: Trump stowed away in an airport catering container that took him to a smaller aircraft on which he flew to the UK.
3: I do what they say.
4: There, he secretly reboarded the decoy jet, then descended from it and climbed back aboard the new Air Force One gifted by Qatar. Speaking to reporters Tuesday night, Trump downplayed the risk to those he left on the plane and his own safety.
3: I don't worry about anything, to be honest. Whatever it is, you know my attitude? Whatever.
4: I'm Ben Thomas.
1: This is AP News. AP correspondent Charles D. Ledesma reports Ukrainian President Volodymyr Zelensky says Ukrainian anti-ship missiles and drones have blitzed a major Russian base.
5: President Volodymyr Zelensky says the unique nighttime operation targeted a major naval base on the Black Sea coast, the attack striking air defenses, piers, and other port infrastructure in the Krasnodar region city with hundreds of Ukrainian drones. While the Russian Defense Ministry in Moscow says air defenses had downed more than 500 of the pilotless munitions. Cutting-edge drones developed by Kyiv have repeatedly targeted Russian ships in the Black Sea region, including warships and oil tankers. Both countries have Black Sea shorelines. Moreover, Ukraine's fleet has succeeded in limiting the movements of Russia's once dominant Black Sea Navy, Kyiv officials say, in one of the country's biggest accomplishments of the war. I'm Charles Ledesma.
1: 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I'm Mike Hempin, AP News.
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18: Hi, I'm Heidi Otway, your host for this Conversation on Cannabis virtual forum brought to you by the Medical Marijuana Education and Research Initiative at Florida A&M University. In this conversation, we're talking about changes in drug testing after the recent reclassification of medical marijuana and how this may affect employers, safety-sensitive jobs, and law enforcement. So let's talk and learn about this subject with our guests. Angela Garrison is the president and chief operating officer of Tomo Drug Testing, a Missouri-based drug and alcohol testing company. She has more than 15 years of experience in the drug testing and workplace compliance industry, with expertise in operations, product management, marketing, and client solutions. She brings a broad perspective on how employers across the country are navigating evolving cannabis policies, workplace safety concerns, and changes in drug testing practices. Our next guest is Shayna Hamilton, who works with Angela and serves as Vice President of Client Advocacy at Tomo Drug Testing. She has more than 19 years of experience in the drug testing industry and works closely with employers and organizations to develop and manage effective testing programs and navigate changing workplace regulations and compliance requirements. She is also a certified professional collector and certified breath alcohol technician. Thank you both for being our guests today. To everyone watching, please share the link on this forum on your social media channel so others can learn about this topic. We also want to tell you what you think of this forum by completing the survey posted on Mary's social media pages. Your name will be entered into a drawing in August 2026 to win a $100 gift card provided by one of Mary's partners. Now, let's start this conversation on cannabis. In April 2026, the U.S. Department of Justice announced the rescheduling of FDA-approved and state-licensed medical marijuana products from Schedule 1 to Schedule 3, marking a major shift in federal cannabis policy. Our speakers here are experts in drug testing and serve as third-party administrators, working with employers across several states, including those with legal medical marijuana programs like Florida's. So, Angela, I'm going to come to you. What's the biggest concerns you're hearing from employers about the federal rescheduling of medical marijuana?
19: Well, I think one of the things we hear a lot is there's just a lot of confusion. I think there's always been confusion around marijuana legalization because it's been at the state level. And so it's really hard to navigate state to state. If I have an employer that lives in one state but works in another, if I am an employee or if I'm an employer who has employees in multiple states, what does that look like? Mm-hmm. And so now that we're introducing federal legalization or rescheduling of marijuana, the biggest concern I think we all should have is that within this rescheduling, there needs to be a safety carve out. Because right now, if it moves forward the way it is currently, is that anyone who is covered by DOT, so any Department of Transportation, so this is your airline pilots, your railroad workers, your over-the-road truckers, school bus drivers, they would instantly be exempt from being tested for marijuana. And so that is something that the organizations that we work with at the national level are really advocating hard to ensure that our lawmakers understand that there needs to be a safety carve out. And that is a big concern for a lot of employers.
18: Yeah. Shayna, did you want to add something to that?
20: No, I think Angela hit that right on the head.
18: Well, when you talked about the safety sensitive positions, it makes me think about what about the blue collar jobs that may be in those industries or other industries? Because I would think that there would be a difference, right?
19: Right. There is a difference. So they're the ones that are federally covered by DOT. So if you hold a CDL, for example, to do your work. And then we have a lot of employers who work in both. So maybe one day you are covered by you're doing a job that you're covered by your CDL, and then other times you are not doing a safety sensitive position. Mm-hmm. But I think it's important that employers, regardless of whether or not the employee is covered by DOT, is looking at those specific jobs. Is this a job where the individual needs to be in a constant state of alertness to perform those duties safely? And so it's really everybody needs to be looking at their workforce.
18: Yeah. So that brings me to my question for Shayna. Florida's medical marijuana program now serves more than 900,000 registered patients. So as employers listen to this show, who may or may not be in safety sensitive industries, what should they be considering now that they're with their workplace drug testing policies?
20: Well, I think they should shift their thinking from how do we handle marijuana to how do we keep our workplace safe. I think that's the key to all of this, is really safety in the workplace. And as Angela mentioned, I think every employer should start by looking at the types of positions they have. A policy for an office-based worker may be very different from a policy for someone who drives or operates heavy equipment, even cares for patients or works with the public. The policy should reflect those differences. And one of the things that we stress is that policies should be current, clearly written, communicated to employees. The employees really need to know all the ins and outs of the drug testing policy so they know what's and what's not, and then consistently enforce. So those all become incredibly important if there's ever anything that's taken to court. And then I'd also encourage employers not to think about the drug testing policy itself as the entire program, but training supervisors, supervisor reasonable suspicion recognition training, educating employees, recognizing impairment. How are your those supervisors need to have that interaction with their employees so they know what their regular behavior is and can recognize if they're impaired. And then also creating a culture where people feel comfortable asking for help. I would imagine that some employers would be shocked at the number of employees that they have that are currently using various substances that may want help, but they're too afraid to bring it up or ask for it.
18: And what would be the pause from that employee? Is it because they may lose their job? That
20: could be one of those things that they are pausing because they're afraid. They're afraid of, hey, if I admit this, am I going to be able to admit this to my employer? And does my employer have an EAP so that they could get help? And what would the repercussions be of bringing this to light? Is the employer willing to, invest in the employee and provide them with counseling and help for their substance use?
18: Okay. And what's an EAP. What is that?
19: Employee assistance program.
18: So okay, gotcha.
19: A lot of large companies, and I know, for example, ours, our insurance provides an EAP, counseling services, grief counseling, substance abuse counseling, those types of things.
18: Yeah. So it sounds to me like, if an employee is now hearing this show, they're probably a little confused about what's happening and what are their best steps. So is this something that they would go to HR about? Or, I'm a business owner, so I'm just curious, what would an employer listening to this or business owner, who would they go to talk through this with within their company, HR or EAP? What's your recommendations? All of the above?
19: Yeah, probably a little bit of all of the above. I think start with HR, because this is all going to start with your employee handbook, your employee your policies, and generally those are done with your HR department. If the organization is large enough and you have in-house counsel, there probably should be involved in this as well. But then again, I would also make sure that as you're writing the policy, what goes hand in hand with this is also the job description. So every job description needs to be looked at to determine the level of safety sensitive that those jobs are. So that's probably you're getting safety managers involved, or just managers at every department level, so you can fully understand, if you are in the HR department, what those jobs entail.
18: Mm-hmm. Shana, did you want to add to that?
20: Yeah, so there are also policy consultants available that can assist with helping to write policies for those employers that may not have an HR department large enough to know the ins and outs of all of the state regulations, or if there are employers that have multiple employees in multiple states, as Angela mentioned before, those can be very different state to state. So a policy consultant is often a good way to go when you're writing these policies.
18: Yeah, and that goes into right well into my next question, is that in Florida, employers may provide reasonable accommodations for their employees who are medical marijuana patients, but there are exceptions, particularly for safety-sensitive positions and workplaces subject to federal regulations. So with all the rescheduling that's happening at the federal level, does that change how employers should approach medical marijuana accommodation requests?
19: I don't think so. I mean, not yet, because again, nothing has happened. The announcement was made in April, and now, you know, nothing yet has happened. But I do think, and again, I do want to say I'm not an attorney, not labor law. I just so definitely consult. I will share what I know. Right. You know, I think the biggest mistake when we talk about ADA is that you don't have to compromise workplace safety for the accommodation. Right. So I think it's very important that employers continue, you separate the medical condition and the employee's marijuana use. So if someone has asked for an ADA, for a reasonable accommodation, and you enter into that interactive process with them, what is the disability? And then if you are determining through that interactive process that marijuana is the accommodation and you approve it, you can still put guardrails around that in terms of you cannot come to work. You know, you cannot use right before you come to work.
18: Yeah.
19: You can only use after hours. You're still subject to drug testing. You know, you can still put those in place, but I would really focus on what is the disability that we are trying to accommodate.
18: Yeah. Yeah. And so, and Shana, did you want to add to that?
20: No.
18: Okay. So from the employer side, if they give the accommodation, can they still discipline an employee in some of the scenarios that you just brought up? Like, they tested positive, or if they came to work high?
19: Absolutely. Granting the accommodation, in my opinion, is not giving them an excuse or saying we have to look the other way. If they believe through reasonable suspicion, through then drug testing, that person is impaired at work.
18: Yeah.
19: You know, you cannot, you don't have to excuse that, especially if they are in a safety sensitive role. I mean, think about other medication. If someone is on an antidepressant, if someone is on a narcotic for chronic pain that they have, it does not mean that they get to use that in a manner that would impede the way that they work.
18: Right,
19: and so we can
18: right.
19: think about it in the same way.
18: Yeah. So, you know, looking at it from the other side, the people that this employee is working with, does the employer have to disclose to the manager's key staff that they gave that employee an accommodation to use medical marijuana?
19: Generally, no, but this is very much, in my opinion, going to be case by case. So you need to make sure that person's direct supervisor or that person's direct manager knows what's happening. So for example, if an employee in one of my departments is given an accommodation, and that accommodation is they can't work more than 4 hours a day, I need to tell their manager, who makes their schedule, they were given an accommodation and they can only work 4 hours a day. What I don't have to disclose is why. I don't have to tell them why they were given the accommodation, what the disability is. That's where we really get into medical information that speaking should be kept private.
18: Right.
19: But you have to communicate the guardrails around what that accommodation is with the person who manages them, if there's a scheduling department, you know, the people that need to know. But again, it's more about what you have the accommodation is and not the condition.
18: Shana, did you want to add to that?
20: No, I think Angela's spot on when she talks about, you know, what we're disclosing to the supervisors and what they need to know in these instances.
18: Yeah. Well, I would have to imagine that the employee may be concerned about disclosing this information, right? So if an employee is listening to this program, mm-hmm. they have a legal medical marijuana card. They only use their cannabis product at home. What advice would you give them if they say, well, maybe I should tell my employer and request an accommodation?
19: You know, this one is tricky because why are you telling them? So mm-hmm. do you have an accommodation? Do you have a disability that you feel like needs to be accommodated? Right. My thing is that regardless of what the accommodation is going to be, as an employee, if you do have a disability that is impeding your ability to perform your work, then yes, you should disclose and enter into the interactive process with your employer so you all can find an accommodation that works. So they're not getting frustrated with you for a disability that you have not disclosed to them. But then about the marijuana use itself, this is really important that you need to look at the policy of your workplace.
18: Right.
19: Because again, marijuana testing, and we've not really got into that yet, but marijuana testing right now is only looking at past use. We do not have testing technology that can tell us if someone, the level, like a breath alcohol test for marijuana does not exist. You know, we can get a breath alcohol level right now. What is that level? That does not exist for marijuana. And so you're always looking at past use. So in this scenario, if you say they only use at home, they don't come to work high, that's great. They're still probably going to test positive on a workplace mm-hmm. random drug test.
18: Yeah.
19: So they need to look very carefully at their company's policy to make sure that that medical marijuana use at home is not still in violation of their company policy.
18: So with this in mind, and employers who are, you know, again, we have a good portion of the nation's states, mm-hmm. they allow marijuana use. So I would have to think that employers would be changing their policies because, like you said, marijuana stays in your body longer. So that's an education point for those who are listening. If you're a business or you're an employer, the person could have taken it days before, but it's still in the body. And then how do they, and if they aren't coming to work impaired, are you all seeing a shift in employers and businesses that are changing their policies because we're learning so much about how cannabis impacts the body? Does that make sense? You know what I mean by that?
20: Yeah, I think like Angela mentioned, one of the most important things that employers can do is to make sure their policy accurately describes what the test can and can't tell them. So as she mentioned, one of the big misconceptions is believing that a marijuana test can tell you whether someone's impaired, and it just doesn't do that.
18: Right.
20: The drug test tells presence in the system, that marijuana was used sometime within the testing window. Right. It doesn't tell you whether the employee was impaired at 8:15 a.m. when an accident occurred. Mm-hmm. And that's really an important distinction that employers need to understand. And that's why their policy language matters. It needs to clearly explain when testing occurs, what type of testing is performed, what happens if there's a positive result, and then what supervisors should document if they observe concerning behavior.
18: Right.
20: Going back to a comment that I had made earlier about supervisor reasonable suspicion training, and also the supervisors knowing their employees, being out there with them and knowing their normal behavior. Right. The signs and symptoms are still considered the gold standard for identifying impairment. A trained supervisor that knows their employees' normal behavior should be able to pick up on if an employee comes to work impaired and their behavior is different, or they're observing concerning behavior that's just out of the norm for that employee. And yeah. Then finally, employers should really review their policy regularly, make sure it matches current state laws. As we've seen, all of these state laws are changing or evolving. And so they want to make sure their policy matches those state laws, the federal requirements, of course, and then the testing program that they're administering.
18: So when we were prepping for the show, you all mentioned that some companies hire an MRO to help them with workplace drug testing. Can you tell us about this role and how they can assist employers who may be listening and saying, I need help?
19: Yes, so an MRO stands for a medical review officer. And so this is a physician that will determine if there's a valid medical reason that a drug test should be positive. Mm-hmm. So, for example, if I'm working in my yard this weekend, I hurt my back, I go to urgent care, they might give me a muscle relaxer and some hydrocodone for the pain. Let's just say a narcotic for the pain. I'm going to take that medication legally, right? I was prescribed that medication by a doctor and I'm taking it as it was prescribed. But then if 4 or 5 days later, I'm pulled for a random at my company, I'm going to test positive. Wow. For that substance. And so what my company does is that anytime there's a laboratory positive, and this is required for all DOT, so any federally mandated test goes through the MRO, whether it is laboratory negative or positive, they all go through the MRO. Mm-hmm. For non-DOT, we feel best practices for companies is all of your laboratory positives should be sent to an MRO to review. And so when that MRO gets my positive drug screen, they're going to call me and they're going to ask me, Angela, are you on any medication that would cause this drug test to be positive? And I'm going to tell them, yes, I hurt my back. This is what I'm taking. So then they're going to ask me to provide a lot of information, my mm-hmm. physician, where I got the medication. And then they're going to do their homework and they're going to determine that, yes, my prescription is valid. So then what they will do, because my test is, they will overturn that, and the final test result will actually be a negative drug test. My result will be negative. Our MRO issues them a test like that when it is an opiate. They will enter it with a safety warning, basically mm-hmm. giving the employer a heads up, hey, this individual, while the test is negative, this individual is on a medication that you, depending on the work they do, you might want to consider reassigning them while they're on this medication. Again, cannot confirm that that is best practice for all MROs. I would definitely ask your MRO. Mm-hmm. But this is a way that individuals can legally take medication that they need, but then also be in a drug testing policy or a drug testing program and mm-hmm. not have those repercussions of failed drug tests.
18: Well, Shana, did you want to add to that?
20: No, I think just a little bit. I think it's to also note that as it stands right now, MROs that, you know, you may have an employee that tests positive for marijuana and they say, hey, I've got a medical marijuana card, and they present that to the MRO, that is not going to fall under that same process that Angela just described. Oh. The MRO is not going to verify the medical marijuana card. To be honest, someone could get that at any place, you know, a store that sells marijuana. There's just not a way at this point to verify that. And it's not actually a prescription. So the MRO that test will continue to show as a positive test for marijuana. Mm-hmm. And then the MRO will make a notation that they presented a medical marijuana card, but the result would not show negative as it would if it was a prescribed medication.
18: Yeah. So I'm thinking about, like, what would happen if, so a company, someone takes a drug test, it tests positive, but they can't prove that the employee was, you know, high or impaired at work. Could a company have repercussions in the workplace if they were to let go of that employee or discipline that employee for using cannabis? Like, is there a legal risk if they did that?
19: Yes and no. I think as long as what Shana was talking about earlier, the company policy mm-hmm. has been provided, it has been acknowledged by the employee, and that means that they saw it and that they did not ask questions about it. So, for example, for us, we make our employees, when we're onboarding them, they have to initial every page of our handbook that includes the drug-free workplace policy of our company.
18: Yeah, wow, great conversation today. So Angela and Shayna, thank you so much for being guests on our Conversations on Cannabis Virtual Forum, brought to you by the Medical Marijuana Education and Research Initiative at Florida A&M University. Thank you to everyone watching this program. Tell us what you think about this forum by completing the survey posted in the comment boxes on Mary's Facebook and YouTube pages. If you complete the survey, your name will be entered into a drawing in August 2026 to win a $100 gift card provided by one of Mary's partners. Stay connected with FAMU Mary to access educational information and resources about legal medical cannabis use and the consequences of illegal marijuana use in Florida. You can follow them on social media or visit the FAMU Mary website. We also want to encourage you to go to the Florida Department of Health Office of Medical Marijuana Use website to learn how to obtain a legal medical marijuana card in the state of Florida. Thanks, everyone.
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6: Hi, I'm Heidi Otway, your host for this Conversation on Cannabis virtual forum brought to you by the Medical Marijuana Education and Research Initiative at Florida A&M University. In this conversation, we're talking about the growing number of veterans using medical cannabis for common health challenges they faced following military service. So let's talk and learn about this subject with our guests. Jeff DeMond is a U.S. Navy veteran and the founder of The Grateful Veteran, a Florida-based nonprofit organization focused on veteran education, peer support, and responsible pathways to wellness. His work centers on reducing barriers to care and addressing the issues many veterans face when dealing with pain management, including how to transition from pharmaceuticals to legal medical cannabis. Our next guest is Andy Donato, a U.S. Marine Corps veteran who works as the vice president of the Grateful Veteran. In this role, he leads strategic initiatives, builds partnerships, and advances programs that empower veterans and support their transition to civilian life. With more than 20 years of experience spanning military service, security, entrepreneurship, and the cannabis industry, he brings a strong foundation in leadership, discipline, and operational expertise to the nonprofit organization and the veterans it serves. I want to thank you both for your service and for being guests on our show today. Now, let's start this conversation on cannabis. Jeff and Andy, more veterans are choosing to use medical cannabis as part of their wellness plans. Jeff, I want to start with you. Can you tell us a little bit about your military service and what made you start using medical cannabis?
7: Well, I was, I'm a 20-year Navy veteran, so I had a very active deploy schedule, and I ended up getting hurt around 17 and a half years or so. I required multiple surgeries on my ankles, and by the time I was retired, I'd already been on opioids for almost 3 years, and quite significant amount, 80 milligrams of Oxycontin a day, 120 milligrams of morphine a day. I was on 6 milligrams of Klonopin, Fexor, Prozizin, all sorts of medicine. It's not the doctor.

0: I wasn't hip to that originally because, like, I did 20 years in service. I wasn't considering cannabis as a medicine. I promptly threw him out, but he kept talking about how many pills do you have left in your bottle? I bet you know when you're supposed to go back and see your doctor, and all these things that were clicking in my head. And he said, just do a little research and maybe you can find it. You can use this medicine. I did. I started, and in 2 months, I was able to half my opioids. And I went back to I was seeing an Air Force captain on at Scott Air Force Base at the time. Because I'm retired, I could go still see the active duty doctors. And I said, I want to stop these opioids with medical cannabis. And he says, I don't think you can do that. And I said, I already did this much. And it kind of blew his mind. But all I really needed from him was, like, okay, there was some more medicine that was going to come off. I lost 100 pounds. I came off of 4 shots for diabetes, high blood pressure medicine, all of the nerve pain medicine, Neurontin, Precision, Effexor, Cymbalta, Lyrica, all of those. I was on massive amounts of pharmaceuticals, and now cannabis takes the place of all that. And I think other veterans are finding that relief as well. It's unfortunate that they don't get taught that upon relief, you know, leaving the military, because there's some time between that and finding cannabis that could save lives, not just save lives, but save addiction, save problems, save all kinds of different things. So, not only that, but the way that cannabis is being viewed now in the government and the changes that they've made and those various things, it looks like, you know, people are a little bit more aware to the benefit of cannabis. It's not so much snake oil anymore. So I think that's why people are migrating that way. And it's a better pathway. Like when I was on opioids, I wouldn't leave my house, and I was no pleasant person to talk to at all. And cannabis gives me that ability to be out in the public and have a smile, have a full heart, and not be worried about when I'm supposed to take my next dose of pain medicine, because it really does change who you are and how you interact with everyone. That's my story. And why I choose cannabis as medicine. And I think that's one of, you know, main reasons why veterans are migrating to cannabis instead of pharmaceuticals.
1: Yeah. Andy, what's your story?
2: Well, I'm a Marine Corps veteran. Spent some time active duty, and like many veterans, once we get out, we spend a lot of time trying to figure out what life is going to be like. At the same time, we're trying to readjust back to a civilian lifestyle, dealing with a bunch of stuff in the background that we're not aware of until years down the road. And then initially you get diagnosed through the VA system or not. As for me, I went through that research. I was trying to figure out what would be the best for me, and eventually led me to cannabis. And I was able to try it once the program came live in 2016 here in Florida. Mm-hmm. And ever since then, it was a journey to completely get off the pharmaceuticals with my providers and myself and all the tools that were given. So I think with the research and the access and the stigma being gone from just something people did back in the day, you know, and to now where they know that there's a possibility that this can help them more than one way. So that's kind of why I think the migration has happened.
1: Yeah. So Jeff, tell us about the Grateful Veteran and the work that you all do.
0: Well, we've started in December of 2018, and so most aggressively right now, we're on a tour around the state, going to different American Legions and VFWs, and bringing veteran resources and including a cannabis doctor with us and taking appointments and setting that up for veterans. And like so far this year, we've qualified 387 veterans into the program. And we're finding that like 97% of those are brand new veterans and brand new to the program. And the other ones are either have lost a doctor or have just fallen out of the program and coming back into the program. That's just one pillar of what we do. But like most aggressively, that's what we're on right now. But the other things that we do are like more

0: local. We raise food year round for one of the veteran shelters over in Fort Myers, and we donate food from around the state. The cannabis community helps us raise this food and brings it down to our area, and we get it to that shelter. We do some other community service projects and get veterans together for different reasons. Like we used to do some sound bowls and meditation down at the beach in the morning, just to kind of get out of the house kind of things. Andy was our sound bowl player. but we've had guest people come down to those events and do breath work and different things just to kind of, you know, give veterans a bunch of different tools to use instead of pharmaceuticals, right? Yeah. Cannabis isn't a cure. It's just a tool. So yeah. we try to teach that along the way, because we find even like the older veterans or that may have used cannabis prior, they find that the cannabis now is different, obviously, than in the 70s or 60s or 80s, whenever it was that they may have used before. So mm-hmm. we try to educate them on the modality and different things like that.
1: Yeah. And I can imagine, you know, for those veterans who are older and were using it when it was illegal, right. We have the legal medical cannabis. So what are some of the questions that you all are encountering when you're talking to veterans about, you know, who are considering medical cannabis as a treatment?
0: Well, I think that like a lot, there's a lot of misconception and a lot that veterans don't know that what their rights are, right? So I was just at the American Legion Convention, and there were many times that veterans would come right up to me and say, oh no, I can't do it because I'll lose all my benefits. Mm-hmm. That's just completely a misnomer. So that's one thing that we like to clarify. Mm-hmm. They ask that question, you know, will I still be able to go to the VA? The VA, even on their website, addresses medical cannabis and how you can use it and speak to your doctors about it. Your doctors at the VA are not allowed to advise you on cannabis. And the only two programs that you may not be able to use cannabis in is the pain management program, because they want you to be on the pharmaceuticals. And if you come with cannabis in your system, they may cut you out of that program. And you don't want to be cut from a pharmaceutical program if you're not ready to titrate off, right? And the other one is within the psychiatric program. They want you to be clear-minded and not use cannabis for that program as well. And not that they're going to kick you out or anything like that. They're going to talk to you about your opportunities to either this or that. And the second question I think we get most is about gun rights. You know, they think that they're going to lose their right to either conceal carry or to have a gun whatsoever at all. And in the state of Florida, our previous Secretary of Agriculture used to show both of her cards, her cannabis card and her concealed carry card, at the same mm-hmm. time, because both of those programs are owned by that department. So they can't have conflict. So that's what she was trying to say, is like, both of these fall under my lead, and cannabis and concealed carry are not, they don't butt heads. So they fit right together. You're allowed to do it. As a matter of fact, Andy has a great story about getting his concealed weapons permit.
1: Yeah, share that with us, Andy.
2: Yeah, sure. When I moved to Cape Coral in the Southwest Florida area back in 2019, I too had that question, because the program was kind of new in Florida, right? So it's only been a couple of years. So when I went down to City Hall, I needed to know, and I used my secondary ID, was my cannabis card. And it was quite the shocker for everybody down there. But the woman went back to her supervisor and came back with the form for me. So I was very sure that I would still be able to bear my arms and use my medicine of choice. So it was quite good for me to do that. At least for myself, it was.
0: Yeah. There's a lot of common sense involved, because, you know, just like drinking, or like if you're on pain medicine, you're not allowed to carry your weapon. It's just an obvious thing. And I think more than anything, the Grateful Veteran tries to promote that responsible cannabis use, because like we all join the military for a life of service, right? Because we wanted to serve. And I feel like, you know, being that stand up red, white, and blue veteran organization that talks about cannabis, Access is key, but information is essential, right? So once you have access, then you have to pour the information out to the veterans that don't understand that. And coming from, you know, our organization, we use cannabis every single day. Well, I do every day, all day long, different periods of time to manage my issues. And I like to be able to speak to it and say, look, I was medicated while I was speaking. So your misconception about cannabis and the ability to do things is off, right? I like to be that voice of people who are unsure about cannabis and veterans and talk to both those groups at the same time, because it's important for veterans to be able to use that as medicine and not be judged, right? I think it's really key. And for us, we try to qualify a veteran and maybe their spouse or their roommate or their daughter, or we try to qualify them at the same time. Like we call it the friends and family on our tour, because sometimes that cannabis journey can be questionable. And if, you know, like I'll give you a, for example, I've never been in a circle of veterans where we talked about how much blood pressure medicine we were on and what brand it was coming from the pharmacy. But when you get a group of veterans that use cannabis, I guarantee they talk about the medicine that they're using, something that they tried that's better than what they thought it was going to be, or some other way to treat yourself with a certain type of a certain modality or a certain medicine or RSO, or, you know, who's got a good thing going right now, because the medicine's expensive and it works in different ways. And it makes veterans come out of their shell and talk about it, because that was part of my healing. Right. I wasn't the person that I thought I was supposed to be while I was on those opioids. And cannabis brings that out of me now, where I can be, I have emotions again and I have feelings again. And this brings me joy to be able to, you know, propagate this plant like this to everyone else. And you know, hopefully they can have the same experience that most of the veterans that we have had. And help themselves.
1: Yeah, well, I want to bring in a comment from Matt Moses, who's watching right now, talking about the Supreme Court voting on this matter when it comes to having a MMJ card and cannabis. So he said the Supreme Court just voted on this very matter 9-0. Having an MMJ card, which is a medical marijuana card, does not take away your Second Amendment. So thank you, Matt, for sharing that with everybody. So can you, Jeff and Andy, walk people through, especially our veterans, if they're curious about how to go about getting a medical marijuana card legally in the state of Florida, can you walk them through that process?
2: Yeah, yeah. Sure. Usually, I'll take the first half, Dev, and you can
0: you do it.
2: So usually it starts with the curiosity. They heard it. They saw somebody who shared their story. And once they get a hold with us or get a hold of us, we send them a form where we kind of vet them, ask them some very general questions. From there, we find the nearest medical marijuana doctor in their area. Right? We schedule them, and then the conversation happens between them and the provider or the doctor's office. And in between, if there are any questions, they can always contact Jeff. So the first point of contact is Jeff right now, whenever we sign up a new veteran. So there's never that gap in between the veteran getting started and then seeing the doctor.
1: Right.
2: There's a lot of information that's been dissipated by then.
1: Yeah.
2: So they don't go in having all kinds of newbie questions per se, right? They're a little bit more seasoned and they have the tools to ask the right questions to the provider.
1: You know? Right. Right.
2: So that's a little bit of what I got to say on that.
1: And just a clarifying question. So you helped them apply for a legal medical marijuana card in Florida. Did I understand that?
2: Yeah, that is correct.
1: And then once they are approved, then you help them identify a qualified physician.
0: There's several groups of physicians that we work with around the state. So wherever it is that they apply from, we get that information and funnel them towards a doctor that will see them for free in their area. And then, like, our main thing is we raise money to pay that $77.75 state fee so that a veteran can get into cannabis and try that medicine for no money down, just the cost of the medicine. And, like, on the Red, White, and Blue tour, we're signing up, you know, we've signed up over about 387 now. So like that's a tremendous number for me. And like once they get that done, I pay their state fee. I don't stop there. We send them information. They get, we tell them about the various programs from the various dispensaries. Like we have a partner that's helping us now, and they give them a coupon that's worth so much at a dispensary. And, they continue to like contact us back and forth, send their friends our way. Once they've started, their healing journey, it always ends up with maybe their spouse or someone else that they know needs their cannabis card. So that's the start to finish for us.
1: Yeah. Well, one of the things that we've been hearing, through our various conversations on cannabis is that there's so many different products out there. And so, so I would imagine veterans, just like any other patient consumer who wants to use legal medical cannabis, they're just like, I don't know where to start. Do I do a flower? Do I do a gum, an edible, those kinds, a tincture. So do you all help give insights along with, to help them make informed decisions along with their medical marijuana doctor?
0: Yes. So it's similar to like what you had alluded to earlier. We kind of break it down into those various things, rights, like the veterans' rights, what you're allowed to do as a veteran, right now. We also do that modality, what you're trying to treat and what may be the best kind of way to treat it. We have little one pagers that we hand out at our events. Mm-hmm. My wife is also part of the Grateful Veterans. She's a nurse and she's in the cannabis industry. So she has a lot to say about how we speak and how we treat, each question that a veteran might have about cannabis. But, we try not to get too far into dose this way, use this product. We just try to tell them the benefits of all of the different modalities and all of the different types of cannabis so that they can make some informed decisions.
1: Yeah.
2: I personally like to do a lot of research. And in that research, that's how I came across Mary, right? The FAMU's medical program. Yeah. And then once I was there, I spent a lot of time on the website. There's a lot of information there that for me makes it somewhat central where I can always rely on that information. And I send a lot of people to the website, to the Mary website, because it's information that I know I can trust. And it's been researched. It's not somebody's opinion per se, right? So
1: yeah,
2: that's with that, we try to stay as informed as possible. So we are not guiding people in any direction, but in the right direction.
1: Oh, yeah, I appreciate that. So do you all come across veterans who are concerned about the stigma of using marijuana? Oh, yeah. Talk about that.
0: So I think it happens a lot in the various groups, American Legions and VFWs, because we've gone in and people have just outright said, nobody in my post uses marijuana or cannabis as medicine. And I'm thinking, wow, you are really out of touch. You don't know anybody that uses cannabis is because you're anti-cannabis. If you just opened your mind a little bit, people would talk to you about what they do. So yeah, there's a stigma around it still. And it's still, and it comes from, it comes from all of that prohibition stuff. People still believe in that and haven't been taught or shown anything different.
1: Mm-hmm.
0: And then in the same group or dynamics, you'll have the chaplain who has seen families use cannabis, come to us for information and end up getting their cannabis card. And that helps propagate, like a picture of us with the chaplain from a VFW that stated, I need my cannabis card because I've, witnessed so many different things, right? So the stigma is changing, but it changes at weird intervals. Like, there's a whole bunch of veterans that might want to use cannabis, but then you have a few that are cannabis curious, like at the American Legion. And we just had a open and honest conversation about cannabis, and 12 people applied for assistance through the Grateful Veteran that I spoke to. So, you know, you just never know what's going to make that change. And I think a lot of veterans, because I spoke of that earlier, like we joined to serve, right? We don't want to be stigmatized because of our choice in medicine, right? Mm-hmm. That's kind of what we try to do, make it better for everyone. Like, even if you choose cannabis is not right for you and you don't believe in it as medicine, respect that it helps me, because that helps me heal too, because then I don't carry that shame or whatever around.
1: Wow. Well, awesome. Well, Jeff and Andy, thank you all so much for being guests on this Conversations on Cannabis virtual forum brought to you by the Medical Marijuana Education and Research Initiative at Florida A&M University. Thank you to everyone watching this program. Tell us what you think about this forum by completing the survey posted in the comment boxes on Mary's Facebook and YouTube pages. If you complete the survey, your name will be entered into a drawing in July 2026 to win a $100 gift card provided by one of Mary's partners. Stay connected with FAMU Mary to access educational information and resources about legal medical cannabis use and the consequences of illegal marijuana use in Florida. You can follow them on social media or visit the FAMU Mary website. We also want to encourage you to go to the Florida Department of Health Office of Medical Marijuana Use website to learn how to obtain a legal medical marijuana card in the state of Florida. Thanks, everyone.
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5: AP News, I'm Mike Hempen. Inflation cooled a bit last month.
6: U.S. inflation slowed last month. Consumer prices rose 3.4% in July from a year ago, down slightly from 3.5% in June. But inflation is still higher than before the Iran war began in February, when it was 2.4%. Inflation has been pushed higher by a series of shocks to the economy, tariffs imposed last spring, higher gas prices, and a surge in investment of artificial intelligence infrastructure that has boosted computer chip prices. The key question for the inflation fighters at the Fed and for consumers struggling with high gas and grocery prices is how quickly those one-time effects will fade. I'm Lisa Dwyer.
5: A moderate Democrat beats a progressive in Wisconsin's primary for governor. AP correspondent Donna Warder reports.
7: Moderate Democrat David Crowley has won the primary for governor in Wisconsin, beating Democratic Socialist Francesca Hong, who was hoping to ride the wave of recent victories by progressive candidates.
8: I am so deeply, deeply grateful to my core for how hard you have all fought.
7: Audio courtesy of WISN. Crowley is vying to become Wisconsin's first black governor, and in November he'll face Republican Tom Tiffany, currently a U.S. representative endorsed by President Donald Trump. I'm Donna Warder.
5: The World Health Organization says Congo's Ebola outbreak is on track to eclipse the deadliest one in history that killed over 11,000 people. The search for life in the rubble of Colombia's powerful earthquake is growing more desperate as search teams try to locate survivors before it's too late. Wall Street is flirting with a record after several AI stocks reported better growth for the spring than analysts expected. This is AP News. The NBA's most valuable franchise has been sold for a record-breaking price. The AP's Marcela Sanchez with the story.
9: The Los Angeles Lakers are being sold to businessmen Josh Kushner and Bob Iger for $12.5 billion, the second time in just over a year. This was according to a person familiar with the terms who spoke to the Associated Press on condition of anonymity. The sale, first reported by ESPN, still needs approval from the NBA's Board of Governors, and that process can take several weeks. The Lakers were valued at $10 billion last year when Mark Walter purchased a controlling stake from the Buss family. Kushner and Iger had also been involved in trying to get an expansion team for Las Vegas. But by buying the Lakers, the two do not have to wait for that decision. If it happens, expansion could take place in the 2028-29 season. I'm Marcela Sanchez.
5: I'm Mike Hempen, AP News.
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2: At the football game, Jim shows the telltale signs of being wasted. He attempts to high-five everyone on the way to his section, spilling his $10 beer everywhere. Back in his seat, he screams, "Defense!" His friends remind him it's halftime. He takes off his shirt and starts flexing for the camera. He refers to his muscles as gunboats. Jim screams, "How's this for a halftime show?" He tells the story about the time he flexed for the halftime show. His friend informs him that it just happened. To redeem himself, he streaks the field. Jim makes it to midfield before being tackled. The Jumbotron captures it all.
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4: 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King, Claudette King, and this Bailey Baby Blues Week on Blues Time in the City. Claudette is talking. Aretha Franklin is performing one of her past performances live. The anniversary of her transition is the 16th, so we're showing the Queen much love. Join me on Rosine Bailey for Blues Time in the City, coming up this week, right here.
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1: Oh, yeah.
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1: Some people bring joy wherever they go. Some whenever they go.
0: Or as a Frontier newspaper reporter.
1: There's nothing to be learned from the second kick of a mule.
0: Maybe he got his insights from being a riverboat captain.
1: Never argue with a fool. Onlookers may not be able to tell the difference.
0: Wherever he went, Mark Twain found humor all around. Humor. 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
1: AP News, I'm Mike Hempen. First responders have been rescuing more people from floodwaters as utility crews clear lines and trees down by severe storms in the Midwest. The region has been hit with tornadoes, heavy rains, and flash flooding, leaving hundreds of thousands of customers without electricity. Jonathan Whittem, the head of the Indiana Department of Homeland Security, says a storm that knocked down trees and power lines in Indiana Tuesday caused at least one death.
2: Sadly, the four-year-old died in Jennings County. That was a tree that fell on their home. And we have reports of various levels of injuries across the state. And again, two other fatalities that may be weather-related, we're working on confirming those.
1: In Ohio, Governor Mike DeWine says a resident of Roseville died during a health emergency when first responders, faced with flooded roads, couldn't reach him. Police say a man killed a woman and their child at a home daycare they owned in Minnesota before taking his life. All six children who were at the home have been reunited with their families. None was injured, according to authorities. This occurred in Hopkins, a suburb of Minneapolis. This just in, Brad Smith has won the Democratic nomination for U.S. House in Wisconsin's 6th congressional district. Inflation declined slightly last month as the cost of gas and groceries slipped, though prices were still rising more quickly than before the Iran war. The Labor Department says consumer prices increased 3.4% in July from a year ago. That's down from 3.5% in June. Inflation had fallen to about 2.5% before the Iran war. On Wall Street, stocks have been near record highs today after several AI stocks reported better growth for the spring than analysts expected. This is AP News. A town in Indiana is celebrating the Hoosier Cabinet.
3: The Hoosier Cabinet is an all-in-one kitchen that was once a mainstay in early 20th century American homes. They're no longer in fashion, but a town in northern Indiana is celebrating the cabinet's place in history with the display of a really giant one. It's a 30-foot tall model of a Dutch kitchenette in the town of Napanee, and it celebrates Coppice Napanee, one of two companies still in existence that manufactured the Hoosier Cabinet more than a century ago. Wesley Mast is the company owner.
4: When people walk up and see the big cabinet, it seems like we get two extremes on the responses. There's the one extreme where people are like, why? Like, why such a big cabinet? This was kind of the first piece of furniture that went into the house as a kitchen and was considered all in one, the kitchen itself in just one piece.
3: And Coppice Napanee is 150 years old this year. I'm Donna Water.
1: I'm Mike Hempen, AP News.
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0: If you hear on the radio there might be a chance of thunderstorms, remember to use the 30-30 rule. 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
2: New Kung Fu Kenny. Ain't nobody praying for me. Y'all know what happens on Earth stays on Earth. Here we go.
3: I don't give a. I'm willing to die for it. I done cried for it. Might take a lie for it. Put the Bible down and go out for a knife for it. D.O.T. my enemy won't catch a vibe for it. 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My daddy commissary made it to commas. 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I'm on your head.

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Now hurry, hurry, go on to the altar. 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Keep your heart, three stacks. 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Play your part.

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0: 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Turn the lights on.
1: Yeah. Tensions is definitely rising. Teed up right now. Tea time.

0: And the reason why I say it's hard is because expectations are very high for me.
1: That's the daughter of B.B. King, Claudette King, and this Bailey Baby Blues Week on Blues Time in the City, Claudette is talking. Aretha Franklin is performing one of her past performances live. The anniversary of her transition is the 16th, so we're showing the queen much love. Join me, Rosine Bailey, for Blues Time in the City, coming up this week, right here.
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But I beg to differ. I say the worst thing that can happen to a man is if his lady gets up and changes the locks and puts all his clothes on the front door. And now she's nowhere to be found. And now you have nowhere to go.

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Know what I'm saying? 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Atlanta, tell you about my run, you know what I'm saying? 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

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Who on what was on me? 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
11: 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King, Claudette King, and this Bailey Baby Blues Week on Blues Time in the City, Claudette is talking. Aretha Franklin is performing one of her past performances live. The anniversary of her transition is the 16th, so we're showing the Queen much love. 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